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3: Hello.
2: How are you?
3: I'm not too bad, not too bad.
2: Good, good, good. You looked a bit confused though when I had Coldplay blasting out at you.
3: I was just thinking maybe it's doing its thing and it's not supposed to. It's done that to me before and you try and talk over it. You know, I'm not gonna fight with it, but that's
2: this
3: all right.
2: Was purposeful. This is my intro music.
3: That's good.
2: Yes. Good morning, everyone. Oh, I should say hello. This is Auditory Pathways to Art. It's me again, Becky Bateman. And you may notice we're on at a different time today. We're normally on at 1 o'clock to 2 o'clock on a Tuesday, the second Tuesday of the month. But today, because it's good old school holidays and because of my fabulous guest, we had to change it to the morning. So you'll probably hear this again in a couple of hours' time. So hello, good morning and good afternoon. And I've got the lovely Mark Pace with me today. Hello, Mark.
3: Hello.
2: From Wairarapa Archive. And you've snuck off this morning to come and join me.
3: Yes, absolutely. Yep, had to do it.
2: Excellent. The reason I've got Mark on today is that we are going to be talking about a show that is a little bit different at Aratoi this month, because this is a social history show and not actually an artist show, and it's one that I've been curating for the last, oh, feels like forever, 2 years. And so I thought, instead of having somebody to talk at me about my show, I would have a friend of the show, friend of Aratoi, to come and be my sparring partner to talk about inventions. What a good subject.
3: Fantastic one.
2: I know. So Mark has happily joined me for an hour to come and talk about inventions, and bless him, I have given him some homework, so hopefully he'll remember all of the stuff I've said to him.
3: Yeah, like I said, it's all from memory. I have no notes.
2: I mean, I've got notes. And I've been doing this for 2 years. It's been in my brain for about 2 years. So the show is actually called Patented Inventions That Change the World, and there's about, I think, 35 different inventions in the show. It's in the Transit Group Social History Gallery. And it was really quite a fun one to do. It's been on my mind for two and a half years, I think, to do a show like this. And it all started, hilariously, with skateboards. That's where it all began, Mark. It all began with skateboards, because I really wanted to do a show about the skateboarding community and have almost like talking heads of people, of skateboarders who are in the community, and looking at the new skate park as it was a couple of years ago. But it all just fell apart. But I'd heard a really cool story about how skateboards were invented, and I was like, oh, that is a great story. I need to put that somewhere. And that's how all this unraveled. That's how it began. So there is a beautiful old skateboard in the exhibition that I borrowed from Tamanua. But that's where it all began. Do you know how skateboards began? Is that one of your research bits?
3: Yes, I did my research. Yep. Let's see if my research is accurate.
2: So I'll check.
3: It was in California.
2: Yep.
3: And it was some of the surfies wanting to recreate the thrill of riding the waves while doing it on land. I think they called it sidewalk surfing.
2: Something like that, yes.
3: And from memory, the first commercial skateboards were actually made in 1959, but before that you would just get whatever bits of wood you could.
2: Yep.
3: You would steal your sister's roller skates.
2: Yes.
3: Stick them to the bottom of this thing.
2: MacGyver it together.
3: There's actually that famous scene that's in the first Back to the Future, where Marty McFly sees a girl, and quite often they weren't just a board, they actually have had handlebars.
2: I didn't know about the handlebars.
3: So some of them had that. Obviously she had that and he pulled it off, and then she used the skateboard. Now what's that thing he's riding? So in theory, maybe Marty McFly helped. Famous, but yeah.
2: And did you know about the drought, the California drought that kind of kicked it all off?
3: No, uh-huh. I didn't get that far. Oh,
2: so there's a great podcast I listen to called 99% Invisible. Have you heard of that? Mark, you need to go home and binge listen to 99% Invisible. It's by this amazing guy called Roman Mars, who talks about kind of the hidden infrastructure in things. So like it could be flag design, or like sewer cover design, and what things you would find on a building that you never really look at. And he did one on skateboarding, and probably this is where it kind of sunk into my brain over the last couple of years.

0: that there was a drought in California, and obviously being a drought, there was no water, so no one could fill up their pools. And so all these empty swimming pools were just laying around, and they had these lovely curved surfaces, these lovely kind of jelly bean, kind of kidney-shaped pools that no one was using. And people were like, right, we're just going to jump in there and do this sideways surfing. It was pretty cool. It was really good. So there you go. You can go and listen to 99% Invisible, and you can thank me later. All right. So today is going to work slightly differently, because I've got a surprise for Mark, and I don't know if he knows about this. I've got a surprise for you later on, but I'm going to be playing a couple of bits of music that I think hopefully link to one of the inventions in the show, and then we'll have a little bit of talk about that. But before we do, Mark, I've got some questions for you that weren't on your list, so this is right off topic. So, Mark, where's my list? Oh, here we go. Mark, what's your favourite invention ever?
1: Oh, wow.
0: Yeah, there you go. That's a good one to start off with.
1: And we're on live here, so I can't take too long thinking about this either. Favourite invention. That's really
0: hard. I know,
1: hard.
0: It's quite hard, isn't it?
1: I guess doing the sort of job that I do and having the hobbies that I do, I'm gonna go right down the middle and pick the obvious and say possibly the book.
0: Oh, well, the book is actually in the exhibition, so good work.
1: Yep.
0: I thought you were going to say metal detector.
1: That was up there as well.
0: Because I've researched metal detector.
1: So that's definitely way up there as well, as is, you know, the bass guitar. So
0: okay.
1: You can actually play an electric bass guitar rather than have the big upright one.
0: Yeah. Do you know the history of any of those things?
1: Vaguely, very vaguely. I think one of them was with you know, when you had a band, you had the full upright double bass, which is, I'd love to play one.
0: It makes sense where the name comes from, I suppose,
1: isn't
0: it?
1: But then the other one, I think it was definitely made famous by Paul McCartney.
0: Yeah.
1: That was around the time that the bass...
0: Was it that late?
1: It would have been earlier than that, but I said made famous by him. But they had them before that. But yeah, so many of these old school bands, you see them, and you have the guy with the big. Sting played one of them, which is really cool.
0: I'd love to jam on one. Sting is a legend. Okay.
1: It probably wouldn't suit the genre that I like to play.
0: Possibly.
1: So there's several inventions definitely, but being a writer, I think books. Oh, it's really hard.
0: Do you want to know about how metal detecting came into the world? Because it was quite an interesting story. You might know this already, actually, being a metal detectorist.
1: They definitely had them during the war to look for mines.
0: They did. They did indeed.
1: And I met a guy once. I was near the beach and I was detecting, and he came and he had a chat to me and he said, you know, I used to use one of these during the war.
0: What?
1: Or would you like to see how it's changed? And of course he's like, it's so light. The original one weighed a ton and he had this big backpack thing on and it was really old school technology. As soon as I was something metal that made this horrible noise, and that was it.
0: All right. Well, do you want to know? This is I found this just for you because I was like,
1: this
0: he's going to say metal detecting.
1: Yeah.
0: And there's a bit of a twist in the tail in this. Okay. So there's a bit of blurb, but I'll get there. You're better at reading this stuff. You should be reading this. In fact, you should read this.
1: No. Okay.
0: Back in the mid-1800s, after the invention of electricity, many scientists, scholars and gold miners started experimenting with the idea of developing a machine that could locate metal things underground, like you say. A device like this would be incredibly useful to the many prospectors still looking for gold after the gold rush. And as a result, it can make a person very, very rich. The first metal detector mentioned in history actually has nothing to do with finding metal or gold. Instead, it was used to attempt to save President James Garfield's life. He was shot in Washington, D.C. on July the 2nd, 1881, at Baltimore. And the president had been shot in the back, but luckily the wound did not kill him. Unfortunately, though, the doctors couldn't locate the bullet and Garfield continued to suffer. But on one of his visitors during the time, Alexander Graham Bell, a good name there to remember for inventors, built a metal detector specifically to help find this bullet. But sadly, his attempts are unsuccessful. It turns out the metal springs in the bed that President Garfield was lying on confused the machine and rendered it basically useless.
1: Yep.
0: President Garfield eventually died of an infection on the wound in September 19, 1881. So there you go. It was used to... I think that's really quite cool.
1: That's, you know, that's an amateur mistake. It's when
0: Isn't
1: you're detecting
0: it?
1: And you go too close to a fence or something else and it just goes, hey... Just

0: goes bananas.
1: This thing doesn't work, it's broken. No.
0: Yeah, I can imagine he's upset. Why is this not working?
1: Yeah.
0: Because the bed is made of metal.
1: They have an excuse that they tried to do it first.
0: Yeah.
1: It was no one else saying, how you did it wrong. They didn't know it was wrong.
0: That's true.
1: So you can do it. When you're first, you're allowed to get away with it.
0: Well, that's true. Okay, would you like our first song, Mark?
1: Let's
0: to get snuck into our first invention. Okay, and I'm not going to tell you what this is, but afterwards you'll hopefully realise what I've done and go, this is obvious. Okay, I'll tell you what it is after the music. Enjoy. Let's press play. There we go.

0: Mark, did you enjoy that?
1: Definitely. I've got to love a bit of Queen.
0: I do love a bit of Queen. Queen is one of my favourite bands, I think. I do love a bit of Queen. But could you work out, shockingly, could you work out what invention that was all about?
1: I'm going to guess bicycles.
0: Correct.
1: Well, rather than electric guitars. Or...
0: yes. Yeah. I snuck that one in. I thought, he's going to get this one. Bicycle. Do you have a bicycle, Mike? Mike? Do you have a bicycle, Mark?
1: Sort of, yes. I have a mountain bike
0: that
1: I got when I got it for Christmas when I was 11.
0: Wow. And
1: it was my bike that I was going to use to ride to the bus stop, which was, it was a decent distance.
0: Yeah.
1: It wasn't just down the road. No, you biked for ages to the outskirts of town.
0: Okay.
1: And you locked up your bike at, there was a nice farmer that had a very long driveway. We were able to put our bikes down the length of their driveway and, you know.
0: I was going to say, where do you bring your bike if you're getting the bus? Do you have to kind of bring your bike with you? But no, you locked it up.
1: Yeah, so it was chained to the fence, and then you caught the bus, then you got the bin, then you came back, and then you rode home, you know, rain or shine, yes.
0: Back in the days.
1: Yes, and I've still got the

0: That bike needs a little bit of, well, actually needs a lot of work, but I still have that bike. It still works.
1: That's quite impressive.
0: So that would have been, when was that? 1994, I got that.
1: Wow.
0: Well, I suppose technically Christmas 93, started using it in 1994. I still have that same bike.
1: Well, would you like to see the bike that we've got at Aratoy in the exhibition? Look
0: Ooh,
1: at this.
0: Yes.
1: This is a good looking bike.
0: Ooh.
1: Look at that. This is called a safety bike. I love it. It's kind of halfway between a modern, you can kind of see where the modern bike comes from, can't you?
0: Yes.
1: But it's halfway between a penny farthing and a kind of modern bike today. So you'll notice there's no chain, there's no gears.
0: No.
1: Like the seat is kind of halfway up the, what would you call that? The bike, kind of in the middle.
0: The frame, it'll have a technical name.
1: It will have a technical name, the thing. But if you look online now, you'll be able to see this, and I'll put these on our socials later. But this is a really odd-looking bike. You know, the pedals are on the front wheel. Yeah, there's no chain, nothing like that. And, yeah, this is called the Bantam Safety Bike.
0: Really?
1: And I just think it's the most amazing thing. I think it was only around for a couple of years, because then, obviously, people went, hang on, we can evolve this even better. But do you know the history of a bike, Mark? Do you know where the bike
0: came
1: from?
0: So I know the first bikes had no pedals.
1: Yeah, they were kind of hobby horses.
0: Yeah, which would be, you know, it'd be okay on flat ground. But if you're going downhill, I bet they didn't have brakes either.
1: No, or uphill.
0: It could have got interesting. I had them for quite a while. I did have the opportunity to get on a penny farthing.
1: Did you? What was it like?
0: They have one set up in a museum. I think it's in Christchurch or Dunedin.
1: Okay.
0: Sorry, I forget which one.
1: Yes.
0: But they've got it set up and you can stand up and you can climb on this thing and you can actually pedal it. So it's a long way up.
1: Yeah.
0: How they got on and off these things, I don't know. I mean, you have to be pretty brave, and it's really hard to pedal something with
1: a huge wheel
0: that big. But if you do want to try it, you can. If it's still there, you can try it.
1: Well, they are redoing their Christchurch, because I think it's in Christchurch, because it's in that shopping area.
0: Yeah, it's just there, but you kind of have to stand on something, yes, then get on it.
1: Yes, you'd always have to bring yourself a small ladder. Well, the bike was actually invented in 1816/1817. Because it was all about a volcano. Do you know, realize this? It was all about a volcano. And this was another amazing story that I found whilst researching this. In 1815, Mount Tambora, was a volcano in Indonesia, exploded. And it was the largest volcanic eruption ever recorded and sent up huge amounts of ash, rock and dust into the atmosphere, which then blew across the world. And in 1816, it was known as the Year Without Summer, because it was just so cold, you know, across the world, temperatures plummeted, snow fell, frozen birds fell out the sky, harvest failed, and the cost of grain and corn went sky high. And you kind of think, okay, yeah, volcano, how does this relate to a bicycle? This, I think, is, I love those connections that, you know, there's the consequences of things. So, as I say, cost of grain was really high. And so, as food was really expensive and scarce, people weren't able to feed their horses. So how are they going to move around, Mark? How are they going to move around? So a rather clever guy in Germany called Baron Karl von Drass came up with the idea of a long machine with a handlebars, basically a hobby horse, a padded seat, a wooden wheels, a way to get around without the need of an animal. And this also meant no food, no grooming needed, and no waste behind left on the road. And this invention was known as the hobby horse and paved the way for modern bicycles. I love that. I love that a volcano. We don't have any food. We don't have anything to feed our horses. I'm going to make a new invention. I just love that. Do you know what also happened that year? With the Year Without Summer? Frankenstein was written. It's the same kind of time, though. These, you know, Mary Shelley and her gang were in Italy, and they were stuck inside, and they made up these stories, and Mary Shelley made up Frankenstein. There you go. All because of a volcano. What if that volcano never happened?
0: So they've been stuck indoors, the best time to do writing.
1: Yeah.
0: Like this at the moment, winter, perfect time to start doing it.
1: Well, I mean, which book are you on now? Your 22nd?
0: No.
1: 53rd?
0: Lucky 13th.
1: Lucky 13th. Okay. Well, you must be doing a lot of writing now then.
0: At the moment, yeah, it's good. Like I said, it's freezing cold in the morning. You're like,
1: yes,
0: I'm just going to stay inside, heat pump on, and you can just do some writing.
1: Done.
0: So it's good.
1: Now, Mark, you've got something to share with us for bicycle, haven't you? We were talking during the break. Like, I've got something to say.
0: And in terms of my history with bikes, so family on dad's side's Australian, and we had this book growing up, and it was one of Banjo Patterson's poems.
1: Okay.
0: And it's about what starts off about a horseman who then gets a bicycle.
1: Okay.
0: So it's if you've heard of it, it's

0: It's called Mulga Bill's Bicycle, so I'll attempt to read this without venturing too much into Aussie-isms. I'll try and stay sounding like a Kiwi.
1: Okay.
0: So it's not too long, but very entertaining. And this was written in 1890-something, so it's an amazing, amazing poem. So if you haven't heard it, you're in for a treat. "'Twas Mulga Bill from Eagle Hawk that caught the cycling craze. He turned away the good old horse that served him many days. He dressed himself in cycling clothes resplendent to be seen. He hurried off to town and bought a shining new machine. As he wheeled it through the door with an air of lordly pride, the grinning shop assistant said, 'Excuse me, can you ride?' 'See here, young man,' said Mulga Bill, 'from Walgett to the sea, from Conroy's Gap to Castlereagh, there's none can ride like me. I'm good all round at everything, as everybody knows. Although I'm not one to talk, I hate a man that blows. But riding is my special gift, my chiefest sole delight. Just ask a wild duck, can it swim? A wildcat, can it fight? There's nothing clothed in hair or hide, built of flesh or steel. There's nothing walks or jumps or runs on axle, hoof or wheel. But what I'll sit while hide will hold and girths and straps are tight, I'll ride this here two-wheeled concern right straight away at sight. 'Twas Mulga Bill from Eagle Hawk that sought his own abode, that perched above Dead Man's Creek beside the mountain road. He turned the cycle down the hill and mounted for the fray, but ere he'd gone a dozen yards, it bolted clean away. It left the track and through the trees just like a silver streak. It whistled down an awful slope towards Dead Man's Creek. It shaved a stump by half an inch. It dodged a big white box. The very wallaroos in fright went scrambling up the rocks. The wombats hiding in their caves dug deeper underground, and Mulga Bill, white as chalk, sat tight to every bound. It struck a stone and gave a spring that cleared a fallen tree. It raced beside a precipice as close could be. And then as Mulga Bill let out one last despairing shriek, it made a leap of 20 feet into the Dead Man's Creek. 'Twas Mulga Bill from Eagle Hawk that slowly swam ashore. He said, 'I've had some narrow shaves and lively rides before. I've rode a wild bull round a yard to win a 5-pound bet, but this was the most awful ride that I've encountered yet. I'll give that two-wheeled outlaw best, it's shaken all my nerve, to feel it whistle through the air and plunge and buck and swerve. It's safe at rest in Dead Man's Creek, we'll leave it lying still. Our horse's back is good enough henceforth for Mulga Bill.'"
1: I love it.
0: So that was, I think it's got the date here somewhere. It was definitely the 1890s, I'm sure of it. Of course, yeah, he's more famous for composing the lyrics for Waltzing Matilda, but that one as well. Grew up with that one.
1: Ah, I was thinking the name sounds familiar. There you go. Very good. Well, maybe he was riding a bike like this, because it looks like it would be pretty difficult to
0: doesn't sound like it had brakes. So.
1: No. Then that's probably more likely. Well, this one was actually invented in 1880. So very close to the poem, actually. So maybe. Maybe.
0: So he may have been writing that.
1: Maybe. Maybe. All right. Shall we go for another piece of music? This one's going to be a bit trickier. One of my favourite pieces of music. But this might be tricky for you to work out what invention it's going to be. All right?
0: Okay.
1: Okay. There we go. Here it is.

0: There you go. They marked my, one of my favourite songs of all time. Oh, good old Oasis. What's the story, Morning Glory? Any ideas what invention that would lead to? Not the bicycle.
1: No. Again, probably not the guitar.
0: No.
2: No.
0: Come on, you can work it out. It was the Walkman, Mark. The Walkman. This was my first album I bought when I was a little teenage girl in England. Oasis, because I'd been given a Walkman, like probably many teenagers had for Christmas one year, and my parents had given me two tapes to go with it. One of Joseph and his Technicolor Dreamcoat musical. I mean, I still love that musical, just amazing. But also Holst the Planets. And I was like, I need some other music to listen to. And so my very first tape, my very first album I bought with my own personal money was Oasis, What's the Story, Morning Glory. So it always holds a bit of a spot in my heart for that song. But did you have a Walkman when you were growing up?
1: Sort of. So I had a... I shouldn't call it a Walkman. I had a small portable cassette player. That's all we'll call it. It was this clunky black thing. It was terrible. The batteries didn't last all that long. Right. It was not great. Dad, however, did.
0: Okay.
1: Dad was a runner. He was a marathon runner, and I tried to keep up with him a couple of times, even when I was fighting fit, couldn't do it. But every once in a while, he might want to listen to music or anything. So he used to go to, because half our family's in Australia, he would go to Aussie and he would visit the family, and then he would go to all the duty-free shops. And one year, this was in the 80s, he came back with an actual Sony Sports Edition Walkman.
0: Whoa.
1: So it was this white thing. It was really compact. It was very, very skinny.
0: Yeah, because
1: but proper Sony, made in Japan. I'd hate to think what he paid for it. It would have been quite a bit of money.
0: Does he still have it?
1: So he passed away 10 years ago, and of course, you know, mum had her stuff. I was like, do you just take this?
0: Just take it.
1: So I inherited the Walkman. And the cool thing

0: was, you know, he was still listening to it. Like, he'd be at work and he'd be listening to it, or he'd go for a walk.
1: Yeah.
0: And so when I opened it up, it still had the last cassette
1: that he listened to,
0: which was The Best of Cat Stevens.
1: Oh, bless.
0: You've got good taste, Dad.
1: Oh, well
0: so
1: done.
0: So it still had that in it. So, I mean, I don't really have cassettes. I'm not onto that. So I've got a good friend who's into all that music stuff. And yeah. I said, well, would you like a Sony Walkman? You know, it doesn't quite work anymore, but, you know, he's like, absolutely. So it's gone to a good home.
1: Good.
0: He has restored it, as far as I know. It works again.
1: Wow.
0: So it still exists. It still works, you know, high quality stuff. But so I have seen an actual Sony Sports Edition Walkman.
1: Wow. I'm not sure if I had the Walkman, but I had maybe a knockoff copy.
0: That's
1: I can imagine.
0: What I had, yeah. Yes. And in terms of, you know, the music, the cassettes, I didn't buy, well, actually I bought cassettes, but they were blank.
1: Oh,
0: and then you would do all the yes. mixing of you know, mixtapes or just
1: record it off the radio.
0: You would trade a mate. I was like, well, I've got this album, you've got that album, should we dub some copies, which is
1: yeah,
0: a bit dodgy, I suppose. Oh. And you would also wait with when you're listening to the radio for your song to come on and press
1: yes,
0: the
1: yes, just
0: and
1: get yes.
0: really annoyed when the DJ would start yes. talking over the end of it. You're like, no, stop, be quiet, you're ruining it. But yeah,
1: absolutely. I think you and I are fairly similar ages, Mark. Because I remember doing that very much, like
0: yeah.
1: sitting next to the speaker, listen to the top
0: absolutely.
1: 40.
0: Absolutely, there was a TV show, sorry, a radio show here called The Axe Attack,
1: okay.
0: and it was every Tuesday night from 8 till 10. They would play heavy metal.
1: Right.
0: And there was one that was coming up, and they had the jump. I don't know how they did this, but they had the new Metallica album.
1: Right.
0: So this was when Reload came out, 1997, and they said, oh, we've got a couple of tracks from this. So you're sitting there waiting for the show to come on, waiting to hit record.
1: Yes.
0: These two tracks that hadn't even been released yet. So I remember doing that and then recording it and having yep. this tape that had these things on them.
1: Yep. And, I mean, the Walkman was such an amazing invention because I think it was the first time it was your personal music, wasn't it?
0: Yep.
1: You didn't have to share what your dad was listening to, although Cat Stevens quite cool.
0: Oh, yeah.
1: My dad's music, not quite so cool. You know, and you're like, you could actually listen to something on yeah. your own, outside, take it for a walk, because I think otherwise, you know, it's kind of a boombox on your shoulder, isn't
0: yeah,
1: it?
0: Yeah, yeah, yeah. And I mean, I liked it at school as well, you know. I wasn't the most popular kid in school, so, you know, if you don't have a lot of friends and things to talk to, you can listen to some music.
1: Absolutely.
0: Which is brilliant. You can absolutely. Go off and you can be in your own zone and you're not yes. thinking about, oh, don't want to be here.
1: And it's amazing to think that what we have today has evolved from a Walkman.
0: Yeah.
1: You know, and it was, I've got the information here, Mark, and I'm probably going to butcher this poor man's name. Masura Ibuka, something like that, invented the Sony Walkman cassette player when he wanted to play his music privately on a long flight. I think it was opera he wanted to listen to. The first model, the TPS L2, was released in 1979, and it proved to be a huge hit. It was just, obviously, such a simple machine, but it changed the norm. Previously, walking around with headphones would have been seen as rude and antisocial, but soon became accepted behaviour. So the simple invention changed, you know, except I think that's fantastic. I think that's so interesting. And today people are constantly walking around with, like, earpods in and things, aren't they? And it's
0: yeah, yeah,
1: all because
0: yeah.
1: of Walkman. Amazing. What was your favourite album then, Mark? If mine was Oasis, what were you listening
0: Ooh,
1: to?
0: Ooh, now there's favourite album and first album book.
1: Oh, okay. What was your first album then?
0: So the first album I bought,
1: yep.
0: it wasn't on cassette, it was on CD. As this Ooh. Is, it's slightly embarrassing. But when you're sort of 12, 13, it was very, very cool.
1: Okay.
0: It was the soundtrack to the 1995 movie Mortal Kombat. So it had that really rocking, you know, theme song, and again, it was very, you know, electronic-y, which is not really my style, but I remember the movie being like the coolest thing ever. So I saved up and I bought the soundtrack for Mortal Kombat. the first cassette album I had was given to me by my brother, and it was Ride the Lightning by Metallica.
1: Whoa!
0: So that was
1: quite
0: awesome.
1: Cool.
0: So I remember having that and listening to that. It was a terrible copy.
1: Yeah.
0: Like, you know, the song would cut out in bits, and it would, I don't know whether the tape had been chewed up a bit, so it would get a bit wobbly in places. Yeah. But the first album that I had on cassette, the first album I actually had at all, was Ride the Lightning by Metallica, and it's one of my favourite albums.
1: That's quite a cool one. When I was looking for a Walkman, I was sure I had a Walkman. I was sure I had my Walkman somewhere. And I emptied the attic, emptied all these boxes. I know it's here somewhere. Couldn't find it anywhere. I was gutted, but I did find my original album, this Oasis album tape cassette, but all the tape inside had just disintegrated, and I was absolutely gutted, Mark. I was like, no. That's, I mean, it is 35, 40 years old.
0: Yeah, but that's what happens. You know, people need to realise that, and I'll put my

0: activist hat on now is that these mediums don't survive. They don't last forever. I had two cassettes. One of them was my christening, which is the weirdest thing because I'd never heard it before. And we managed to digitize it. But you're listening to it and you hear this baby crying like, that's you.
1: Oh, my God, that's you. So,

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0: 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Factum Agri.
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0: 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The 1960s was the greatest decade of music ever because it had the best music. 10 years of huge change, so let's get nostalgic and bring back the memories of the times and the music that shaped these changes and the generations. 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
5: Welcome to iSpace.
4: This time we're going to talk about...
5: The elephant in the room.
4: The elephant
5: in the room. Well, it is time to talk about the elephant in the room.
4: And this is because every single public astronomy thing we do, every school visit we go,
5: every breath you take, every move you make.
4: Well, one planet is watching you. And that planet is called...
5: George.
4: George, the seventh planet from the sun.
5: Planet George.
4: And you're thinking, I've never heard of a planet called George. Well, George was going to be its name.
5: George was going to be a planet.
4: Yeah, when, Herschel? William Herschel?
5: Mr. William
4: Herschel. Yeah, when William Herschel discovered a new planet beyond the orbit of Saturn, he was going to call it George after the British king at the time, George the something. There's been a few of them. Third, was it? Or second or first? I don't know, one of them.
5: Some, yeah.
4: Or the fourth, I don't know, one of them. I'm sure there's a historian listening that will go, how come you don't know?
5: How come you don't know?
4: Well, I know the recent ones. Charles the Third, Elizabeth the Second. And there was a few Georges before that. Well, anyway, well, one of those Georges, that was going to be the name of the seventh planet discovered, and it was discovered by William Herschel a long time ago. I can't remember the exact date.
5: George the Third.
4: George the Third.
5: Look it up.
4: Right, okay, look it up.
5: Good thing you can look up things. George the Third. So the first time this planet was going to name was Georgium Sirius. And you think, okay, why was it going to be named like this? What? People didn't.

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1: Uranus is the one we're talking about, by the way, if you haven't caught on.
0: Oops.
1: Now, see, that's known name. Now, the reason we're talking about this one is because its name is mispronounced a lot.

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1: Nau mai, haere mai, and welcome to this micro-nidra practice to allow you to have a mini break from your daily life. Maybe you just need an after-lunch or mid-afternoon pick-me-up. Or maybe you're utterly fed up with all the rain and wish to teletransport yourself somewhere warm and dry. And maybe you haven't had a proper holiday in years and yearn to explore new sights, new smells and tastes. If so, then settle back into your chair, sofa or bed and prepare for liftoff. You might like to pretend that you're actually clicking in your seatbelt and getting ready to drive or hop on a bus or a train, step aboard an ocean liner, or even fly to somewhere completely new to refresh your jaded palate. Taking the time to settle in and maybe tucking your blanket around your body, reclining your travel seat, and taking your time to feel comfortable in your nidra nest. Relishing that delicious feeling that you've managed to pack everything, find your passport, write the house sitter notes, clean the house, and you can finally relax and feel that thrill of starting your holiday. And how even more delicious to not have to do any of that and simply just lie down and let your mind take you on the mini break of your dreams. In this land, the weather can be exactly as you choose. Your shoes go with everything, and you can go to precisely wherever you want to go and do exactly as you please. So feeling the weight of your head just starting to release down into your headrest. Maybe you've got one of those funny inflatable travel pillows as well. And making a big sigh out as you release and relax into holiday mode. Feeling the weight of your shoulders and your upper arms and all that they've been carrying, just starting to let down into the support beneath you. 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

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And feeling into your toes, and maybe they're all soft and relaxed, and you can feel the space between the toes. 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And your jaw is maybe starting to soften. Maybe you can feel the space between your upper teeth and your lower teeth. And maybe your tongue is just relaxing down into the floor of your mouth as there is nothing you need to be saying right now. Relaxing into the space around your ears and starting to welcome all the sounds that surround you. Sounds to your north, your south, your east and your west. Sounds perhaps below you and above you. Sounds both far away and those right close by. All the sounds are welcome, and they can all just become a part of your Nidra landscape. And then letting your attention come to your nostrils. Can you feel the air swirling around your nostrils? Can you feel it swirling through your nostrils and maybe even in your throat? Can you feel your breath moving in and out of your body so effortlessly? And in this transition space to your destination, maybe you can simply welcome each breath in and release deeply with each breath out. With each breath out, feeling your neck and your shoulders release. And with your next breath out, feeling your hips and your buttocks release. And then with your next breath out, feeling all the muscles in your face and your jaw release. Your breath flowing in and out so effortlessly. And maybe just noticing all the little turning points in your breath. When does your inhalation become an exhalation? And when does that exhalation become an inhalation? Embracing these little transition points like tiny micro pauses, savoring each part of your breathing cycle. And then just allowing your attention to come to settle into your heart space and welcoming all that you find here in the space of your heart. Every sensation, every thought, every feeling is so welcome here. And could you take just a tiny moment to listen to your heart's true desire? And you're welcome to stay here in your heart space. Or the invitation is to let your attention come all the way up to the crown of your head. And here you are. You've arrived at your destination and you're now free to roam. And perhaps you're somewhere warm and tropical. Maybe there are soft, warm breezes caressing your arms.

Maybe you can smell tropical fruits ripening, and maybe there's frangipani on this breeze. Or maybe you're somewhere familiar, a much-loved local holiday destination. Maybe you're on some sort of pilgrimage, visiting all the sacred landmarks of this body that you inhabit. And so the invitation is to allow your attention to rest here and simply bask in your senses. Maybe you're happy staying here, reading books by the pool. Or you might like to move your awareness around the sacred landscape of your body. You may like to anoint each place with holy oil or scatter some rose petals, or even just feel the light of your conscious awareness rest in each spot. So perhaps we're taking a little tiki tour, setting out from the high mountain pass all the way down into the deep cave at the space between your eyebrows. Following down some little steps all the way down, all the little steps all the way down over the bridge of your nose and the tip of your nose, and then down and over your lips, all the way down and over your chin, all the way down into that little nook there in between your collarbones. And just settling here for a moment and choosing, do I go left or do I go right? There are so many pathways to choose between. And perhaps heading off down through the mountain pass, all the way down over your right shoulder, all the way down through your right elbow and your right wrist. Tootling down the little steps down through your right hand to visit your thumb, your first finger, middle finger, ring finger and little finger. Drinking in all the sights, taking all the photos, smelling the fresh air. And then retracing your steps back through your wrist, elbow and shoulder, and coming back to the little dip there in between your collarbones, and just getting your breath back from climbing all those steps. And then setting off to see what's happening over this side here on your left shoulder. Following down this path, down through your left shoulder, your left elbow, your left wrist. Taking the little winding path all the way down and over the tip of your left thumb and your first finger and your middle finger and your ring finger and your little finger. And just taking all the photos, sniffing the air, drinking in the sights. And retracing your steps all the way back through your wrist, your elbow, your shoulder. And coming all the way back to catch your breath once again. Perhaps there's a little seat there on that dip in between your collarbones. And once you've got your breath back, taking the main pathway now, the main pathway all the way down this high mountain pass, all the way down into the chamber of your heart. And taking a little side step into the right side of your chest, coming back to the chamber of your heart. And then the little pathway to the left side of your chest, and coming all the way back into the center of your heart. And following down this main pathway all the way down to your belly, all the way down into your pelvis, and making a choice here, once again, do I take the path on the right or do I take the path on the left? Choosing whichever you like, I'm going to take the path on the right today, settling off all the way down through the right hip, the right knee, right ankle, and coming down the tiny little steps that lead all the way down to the shoreline, feeling the sea, all the little waves washing in against your big toe, your second toe, third and fourth and little toe,
climbing back up the steps.

all the way into the ankle, the knee, the hip, coming back to the pelvis. And looking out across the left side, and what little beautiful bays could you find if you go down these steps? Wandering down the little steps along the cliff path, down through the left hip, the knee, and the ankle. Teeny tiny little pathways all the way down through your left big toe and second toe, third and fourth and little toe. Feeling the waves lapping at your toes, cooling your toes. Maybe even feeling the freshness of the sea breeze in between your toes. And when you feel you've had enough here, down on this beautiful little beach, you can let your attention slowly wander back up the path, wandering back to your ankle, your knee, your hip, coming all the way back to your pelvis, all the way back to your belly, all the way back to your heart space, all the way back to that little park bench and the nook in between your collarbones. And then heading all the way back up to the top of the mountain and settling in to rest at the third eye. And perhaps this is like the mouth of a cave high in the mountains. And perhaps you can see far and wide all over the landscape of your body. All the sacred landmarks visited and anointed. All the changes in the terrain and the landscape. All the hilltops and valleys, the rivers, the fields. And at the same time, you can feel down through the back of your body, the back of your body here at rest. And feeling the foundation of your body, your bones and your muscles so deeply at rest. The back of your body resting here in the routines and the rhythms of your daily life. And at the same time, you can feel your awareness here at the top of the mountain, like a bird's eye view. And it might be an expansive view of not only how things are, but how they could be. Your dreams, your visions of how your life could be seen here at Whitumanawa, your third eye. And holding these two spaces together, the rhythm and routine of your daily life, and the expansive view of all your life could be, how would that be? And then just letting that go and returning to the space deep in the chamber of your heart and welcoming all that you find here. And could you just listen to your heart? What is your heart's true desire?

And you may choose to stay here, resting in paradise. Or it may be time to come back to your daily life. And if so, then farewelling the soft breezes, the lapping waves, and all the sights of your magical micro-nidra paradise, and becoming aware of your breath. And perhaps you can hear your breath getting a little louder now. Maybe you can feel your breath moving through your body. And perhaps feeling a sense of homecoming, of coming back to your home, welcoming all the familiar sounds and smells of your home, and welcome home to yourself, wriggling your toes and your fingers. Welcome home to this beloved body, and perhaps rolling over onto your side now, knowing that your flight has landed, and thanks for traveling with Micronidra Airlines. And

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1: Assalamualaikum warahmatullahi wabarakatuh. May peace and blessings of Almighty Allah Ta'ala be upon you all. My name is Tashrik Hanif. I'm the local president of the Ahmadiyya Muslim community. Just recently, through the refugee settlement program, we have over 11 families settled here in Marston. Today, I would like to talk to you about our program, We Are One, about Ahmadiyya Muslim community based here in Marston. Ahmadiyya Muslim community started in 1889 under divine leadership and guidance of Promised Messiah and Mahdi, Hazrat Mirza Ghulam Ahmad of Qadian. It spans over 200 countries and we have followers in millions focused on the Promised Messiah. We are a humble community, lovers of peace, and we try and pride ourselves in helping the community where we are focused in one message. We worship God in service to human mankind. Thank you.
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0: I thought that you were holy water, but you were just ice and rain. 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

Good evening, Hawke's Bay. Good evening, New Zealand. Good evening, Africa, and the rest of the world. And to everyone that is just listening just across the world, welcome to another exciting edition of The Face of Africa, your home of African stories, African voices, African music, African excellence, right here on Radio Hawke's Bay. 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This is The Face of Africa, a program that goes beyond headlines, beyond stereotypes, and beyond what the world has often been told about Africa. I'm your host, like I said, Dr. Oliver, and it is both an honor and a responsibility to walk this journey with you. The Face of Africa is not just a radio program. It is a platform of memory, identity, and knowledge. Here we tell the African story, not as it has been told about us, but as we know it, as we live it, and as we pass it on. We explore our history, our cultures, our knowledge system.

dreams and our people. This program is about reclaiming that narrative, because Africa is not a single story. Africa is a continent of civilizations, philosophies, sciences, and lived memories that have shaped humanity in ways the world is still beginning to understand. On the Face of Africa, we bring you conversations that matter. From food to health, from tradition to modernity, from community life to global influence, we connect the past to the present and the present to the future. We also bring Africa into the diaspora, right here in New Zealand and across the globe, creating a bridge between home and away, between memory and identity. And most importantly, we bring voices. Voices of scholars, voices of elders, voices of everyday Africans whose stories deserve to be heard. So, wherever you are listening from, your home, your car, your workplace, thank you for allowing the Face of Africa into your space. Stay with us for the next 3 hours as we inform, reflect, and celebrate the richness of Africa. Yes, before we start, as an honor of Africa, we listen to the anthem of the African Union.

very special 3-hour program. Tonight marks the beginning of a brand new chapter on the face of Africa. From today until the FIFA World Cup 2026 final on 22 July, we will travel together through every stage of the knockout rounds, from the round of 32 through the round of 16, the quarterfinals and the semifinals, and the finally the final, the grand finale. For a greater purpose, I am African. This year has been a remarkable one for African football. For many years, the world questioned whether Africa could compete consistently with football tradition giants. But the performance of Africa nations in this tournament have demonstrated something different. Africa is no longer participating simply to make up the numbers. African teams have shown resilience, tactical discipline, confidence, and world-class talent. They have competed with courage and earned the respect of football supporters across the globe. So over the coming weeks, we'll celebrate these achievements while also taking an honest look at the challenges, opportunities, and lessons for the future of African football. So join me every Wednesday as we will be dissecting this step by step. And beginning tonight, yes, see, at 7 p.m., I'll be joined by Mr. Tafazwa Mavunga, a respected member of the Hawke's Bay African football community and the Zimbabwean community football team. Together, he will ask with me, he will assist to analyze the matches, views from the terraces, discuss the performances of African teams, highlight the outstanding players, examining the tactical battles, and share some of the fascinating stories emerging from this unforgettable FIFA World Cup, which is being held in Mexico, Canada, and the United States of America. As always, the face of Africa is more than football. So throughout the evening, we shall also enjoy the rich sounds of African music, celebrate our diverse cultures, showcase the positive contributions that Africans continue to make both on the continent and throughout the diaspora. So wherever you are listening from, thank you for making us part of your evening. Stay with us for the next 3 hours as we celebrate Africa, celebrate football, and celebrate excellency. And also, in addition, this is, yes, a brand new month. This is the Voice of Africa on Radio Hawke's Bay. I am Dr. Oliver.

Yeah, this track is Africa's Soul Song, Mama Africa. This is the name of the song. Yes, this was penned for the AFCON 2025-26. Yes, which was held in Morocco. Morocco, yes. We'll talk about Morocco. We'll talk about other teams and what has been happening. As we just wait for Mr. Mavhunga to start on at 7 a.m., we definitely

0: continue to celebrate Africa with the music. Yes, we will do that and enjoy what is available for us as Africans.
1: Waiting go kill a man, I believe no.
0: This is my GTA one, not day end.

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1: Mama. I told you, man.
2: This one is from.
1: It's King Tekpanda.
2: Your maps from Zambia. It's called Mr. and Mrs.

having Mr. Tafatswa Mavunga in the studio. Just as we'll be talking, yes, about the FIFA World Cup, the round of 32. Yes, Africa doing wonders that day. Yes, at the FIFA World Cup. 10 teams. Yes, that participated in this edition of this tournament. 9. Yes, moved to the round of 32.

Yeah, that's Mr. and Mrs. From your maps, and your maps is from Zambia, and we've seen for many years. Yes, the world has questioned whether Africa could completely, consistently, with football traditional giants, can they compete? Can they what? But this time around, yes, this time around, Africa has shown that it can compete. I remember these days.

Yes, those who are just joining us. This track is from the late Pepe Kali from the Democratic Republic of Congo. Of course, tonight, yes, in the morning, Democratic Republic of Congo is playing England. Yes, in the round of 32. This is the man. And this song was dedicated to, yes, one of the African stars from Cameroon, Roger.

a special program. Yes, the very powerful program that we are going to just be discussing, yes, about soccer, FIFA World Cup 2026 special. And this, for sure, this is a special edition. It's judging by the performances of the African teams. And Africa has produced its best ever collective FIFA World Cup performances since the inception of the tournament. For the first time, 10 African nations qualified for the tournament. Actually, Africa was given 10 slots for the first time. And out of the 10 African nations that qualified for the tournament, and 9 of them advanced to the round of 32 in an unexpected achievement that is attracted worldwide praise. After the opening knockout matches, one team has already reached the round of 16, Morocco. Two teams have been eliminated in the round of 32. That is South Africa and Ivory Coast. 6 African teams are still competing for places in the round of 16. And when you look at this, what has stood out? What has stood out? African teams have shown greater tactical discipline than in the previous tournaments. Defensively, many sides have been difficult to break down. For example, you saw the game between Ghana and England. That defense was very difficult to break. Very organized, the Ghanaians. There is a greater confidence against traditional football powers, with African teams no longer playing just as underdogs, but as they are playing now as genuine contenders. And several matches have been decided by very small margins, and showing that the gap between Africa and the world's elites, or the so-called elites, continues to narrow. Because Africa is getting stronger and stronger and stronger by each day. Excellent physical fitness is there. Fast transitions from defense to attack. There's also a growing tactical awareness among the African players. We also have talented, a mixture.

young players combining with experienced leaders who are even playing their soccer, their trade in Europe with those so-called stars. So strong belief that African teams can compete for the latter stages of the tournament. And we, yes, are hoping we'll have this year one of the African teams in the finals. This is our hope.

Yes, as we talk about the World Cup, what has been happening. One of the challenges that I observed, the converting chances into goals remains an issue for some African teams. It is also, an issue maintaining concentration in the closing stages of matches. You've seen that some of the matches we lost in the closing stages, maybe because of lack of concentration. The other aspect also which is related to that is the managing of pressure in knockout football, where one mistake can end up your campaign. Just one small mistake. Those are also the things that I am also learning. And on a bigger picture, regardless of what happens in the remaining matches, Africa has already made history. The continent has demonstrated that its success at recent World Cups was not one-off, but part of a steady rise in global football. The performances in 2026 suggest African nations are becoming genuine contenders capable of reaching the quarterfinals, semifinals, potentially even the final. In this even tournament, we won't be surprised if one African team can reach the finals. Why not with such a performance? Too bad.

South Africa played the first game in the round of 32. Pressure was on them. Yeah, I'm sure for me, South Africa, the pressure was there even from the first game. They've been playing just under pressure. And yeah, they couldn't make it. This is Benny McCarthy being featured by TKZ Shibabo.

By the way, Benny McCarthy is the national team coach for Kenya. And still, I think he should still be holding the

He's still holding the record for the top goal scorer for the Yes Bafana Mafana. Yes, I stand to be corrected, but I think that's the correct.

Yes, this is Shibobo from from South Africa, TKZ, featuring Benny McCarthy. South Africa was knocked out as one of the African teams. One of these teams that was knocked out in the round of 32. Yes, and we still have six more teams to play.

Yes, Magandi Vikera from Felinandi. Yes, as we are awaiting our discussion on the FIFA World Cup, the round of 32, is at 7 p.m. In the meantime, I'm just sharing you a piece and pieces of news about the FIFA World Cup. And this one, I'm also, I got it from ESPN, and it says Africa has a historic 10 nations qualify for the 2026 World Cup after Congo's 3-1 victory over Uzbekistan and Algeria's stunning 3-3 draw against Austria on Saturday night. Nine are headed to the knockout stages. The previous record was 2 that qualified to the knockout stages. So this is an achievement from 2 to 9. After 17 days of competition, Morocco, South Africa, Senegal, Ivory Coast, Ghana, Cape Verde, Egypt, Congo, and Algeria qualified for the round of 32, which is quite a great achievement. Morocco was the first African nation to reach the semifinals of the World Cup 4 years ago in Qatar, and looks capable of going deep again, having already held Brazil to a 1-1 draw. It is a co-host for the next edition of the World Cup in 2030. Only 6 African countries have ever qualified for the knockout stage. Several of them, yes, multiple times. The most in the same year have been 2 in 2014 and 2022. This year's tournament has shown that the strength of African soccer goes deep, with Cape Verde and Congo both surprise names in the round of 32. Congo is a tall task, yes, they are facing tonight, England. For now,

0: times, rather, is that I think they sometimes they lack the agency, or they don't read matches very well. They are too slow. Everything that they're doing, you know, look at Pepe, the way he's holding the ball, he's looking around, he's passing like he's in slow motion. Sometimes you want things to move fast. If you watch the way Mexico played today,
1: fast-paced
0: movement. I think sometimes if you want to win matches, that's how you want to play. But Ivory Coast was too slow. They're taking their time to try and make a decision. You know, they are not doing enough to try and score. Of course, they have that one moment where, you know, Diallo does his magic moment. That was a brilliant goal.
1: Because as of me, I had written off them that second. Is it the second game that they lost? The second game when they lost the second game, I didn't like. I had written them off. And then then the next game, they played a good game.
0: Yeah.
1: And I thought now they are going to to be good to get into a battle.
0: Yeah, no, they didn't. I think their approach wasn't very good. I think sometimes you need to switch your gears into, you know, you need to be very dynamic depending on the opponent that you're playing with, and you need to be able to create your own.
1: Yeah, because I would see even in terms of the ball, they are very creative players. They are very comfortable on the ball, but they are slow.
0: Yeah, they are very slow. They are very slow. You know, they get the ball, they're sort of thinking two, three times until they pass the ball. And when you're slow, your passes or movements become too predictable. So it's too difficult to win matches if that's the approach.
1: Yeah. And the team that they were playing with?
0: So Norway,
1: yeah.
0: Norway,
1: is it a Haaland team or is?
0: I think they're two. They've got two, the two players that maybe three. I think they've got three players that I think are really good. So the one player is obviously Haaland, and then Odegaard, I think, is the second one. I think they've got another boy called Strand, isn't it? Can't remember the name. Yeah. I think those three boys. But before the match, my own analysis was, if Ivory Coast make a mistake of wanting to man mark Haaland and they forget about Odegaard, that is what's going to cost them. And when you look at the way they defended and conceded the second goal, it was just pure shambles. They didn't know what they were doing. I don't even know why the defender left Haaland to try and help two people who were already marking another player. Why was he even doing that? That I don't know the answer, but I think they just lost concentration and they weren't thinking properly, and they conceded.
1: Yeah. See, I suppose that's what I thought. I thought maybe because of was Norway is Haaland.
0: Definitely, I agree.
1: I realized that even most of the games, it's just
0: the target man.
1: It's around Haaland, and they could have played better because I thought they would have played better in that game.
0: And I think one thing to point out about Haaland as well. So Haaland is that player that knows dead balls. He's a dead ball specialist. He knows how to utilize the half chances, the rebounds, the headers, the set pieces. He's very good at that. So he doesn't need a full chance. He needs a half chance and he will score. If you look at all the games that he played in the Premier League, you know, everyone is about, we have won, it's 97th minute. Haaland gets a half chance, he heads, and that's it. You know, they win or it's a draw. So I think he has got that ability to try and disrupt the other team. The most teams want to man mark him, and then they forget about the other ones. And particularly for Norway, that midfielder Odegaard is really good. If you don't mark him and you forget about him, you're gonna be in trouble.
1: Yeah.

Up 2026 special. Yes, we are. I'm talking to Mr. Chafazi Mavunga. We are looking at the round.

Yeah. Yeah, we have been talking about the games that have been played. The South Africa versus Canada.

0: looked at the game Netherlands versus Morocco, and the last one Ivory Coast versus Norway that the African teams have played. And we now move on to look at the games that are being played tomorrow. And the first game that we would want to talk about, Mr. Mavunga, is England versus the Democratic Republic of Congo.
1: Yeah. No, I think so. So this game, honestly, I think if you analyze it on paper, I think England is going to have better advantage. I think they've got a very strong team on paper. They have got good tactical strength. They've got depth in their team. They've got good talent. If you look from the defense, midfield, you know, they've got Rice and Bellingham in midfield. They've got Kane in attack. They've got several players who can actually play up front. And they are very good at set pieces. They are very good at overloading the defense. But sometimes I think England has not lived up to expectation. Probably that would be just one thing that would be something to explore for DRC. And the Congo side, I think DRC doesn't have a lot of depth. This is probably their second World Cup, so they may not have a lot of experience
0: In 52 years?
1: Yes. So I think there is that lack of experience that may also play part in their sort of ability. And that may count when it comes to the match and when things get tough. Ball possession wise, I think England might have more ball possession tomorrow. I think they might have. I'm actually sort of thinking they might probably have maybe 60-40 percentage in terms of ball possession. But I think the key question is England going to be able to use their opportunities once they get them? But if they make a mistake of allowing, because remember, we also have there are two DRC players that I saw playing who are really good. One plays on the wing and the other one is a midfielder.
0: Cedric Bakambu and Dodewo.
1: Yeah, but there's another one. I think he was braided. There's another one who played on the left wing. He was braided. He played a very good game. He brings in the crosses, and not forgetting Wissa. Yeah, Wissa from Newcastle. When he was playing for Brentford, played the very good games. He creates opportunities, he scores. Even if you remember from the goal that he just scores recently, you know, that was a very good goal. So I think if England make a mistake of being too complacent and they don't press enough, or they press too high, they might find themselves creating opportunities for Wissa and the other guy that I'm talking about who was braided. And if they create those opportunities for Wissa on the wings, they might suffer for that. Because I think DRC, they might play the money game type of approach. If they score, they may want to park the bus and defend with their lives until the end of the match.
0: Because what I've seen in terms of even through their qualifications, the resilience that the DRC team has. Even you saw the games that they played. They played Nigeria.
1: They were solid, and
0: comeback. So the favorites for this game are the English.
1: Yes, I think naturally England will be favorites, because I think they've got a very good team. They have a very good side. They attack tactically as well. I think they've got sort of better tactics. But I think it will be a good test for Tuchel. We will need to sort of figure out if he's a good guy or a tactical coach who will be able to adapt his approach if the game gets tougher.
0: Because I'm also getting predictions here where they're saying England 70 to 75 chances of progressing against DRC.
1: Yeah, absolutely.
0: And DR Congo around 25 to 30% chance if they defend well.
1: The odds are against DR Congo. And I think they have to come up with a very good game plan. Number one, I

0: think if they are able to find a way of getting Rice and Bellingham out of the game.
1: Out of the game.
0: I don't know how they're going to do that. Uh-huh. So that's one. The other thing that they have to think about now is Rashford. And how can they mark him out of the match?
1: If he's going to... Did he play last time?
0: Yeah, he played. If he's starting. If he doesn't start,
1: I saw that the Rashford is actually a very dangerous weapon.
0: So I think those are sort of the players to sort of think about. But there's still a couple of other players that they need to look out for. Mm-hmm.
1: So can we say DR Congo can achieve what Morocco did?
0: No. I think whilst I love to support African teams, you know, it's like supporting Mike Tyson versus Mosquito. Do you remember Mosquito from Bari? Zenyika. Whilst you might want to wholeheartedly support Zenyika versus Mike Tyson in his prime years, uh-huh. I mean, it's a definite lose, but, you know, we'll try and put up a fight. So I think this is the same thing with the DR Congo. I think at this point, I'm sort of saying, Africa, let's go, DR Congo.
1: This is the reason why I was reading somewhere where they were interviewing Wissa, and Wissa was saying we should just celebrate for that qualification.
0: That
1: qualification. So they should just play and enjoy that game. Mm-hmm. Whatever result that comes out of that match is okay. They are good with it.
0: And I think
1: people already back home, are happy with their progress.
0: Yeah, I think they've progressed to the knockout stage, which is good. So whatever happens now, I think their approach should just be going in there, enjoying the game, play their normal game, try and create opportunities, and that should work for them.
1: They are not just like the Wanda team, Cape Verde. Cape Verde is a Wanda team.
0: Yes. But you know what's really interesting with football?
1: Yeah.
0: If you remember back in the day, the Croatia team.
1: Oh, yeah.
0: Which went all the way, I think, to the semis.
1: Finals. Yeah.
0: Yeah. With people like Boban. Uh-huh. I think that's the Croatia 98.
1: Uh-huh.
0: Croatia 98 team.
1: Yeah.
0: That team did very well, and that's how it sort of started. So I'm assuming, and I would want to think, that Cape Verde, if they continue playing very well, they keep their discipline, their dynamic, they bring the game to their opponents.
1: They are also lucky.
0: They might. Yeah. If Lady Luck is on their side, they might actually progress. You know. Obviously, there are other big teams, I think, who are very good at adjusting their type of play depending on the opponent. I think Argentina is one of those teams.
1: Mm-hmm.
0: I think Argentina is very good at reading the game and knowing when and how to approach a game. And, you know, they adjust their tactics. Usually, mm-hmm. when the team needs to win, they will produce something. There will be a magic moment at some point. Mm-hmm. You know, Messi. You know, I think in the last game they played. Messi was on the bench. Already they were winning. I mean, you know, it wasn't, they didn't really need to bring him on. You know, they could have played another person, but he comes in, he gets an opportunity, free kick, he scores. So that's the challenge, you know, of playing teams like Argentina for other teams like Cape Verde. They are lucky, but I think when they play other teams who know how to move things around and how to find a result, they will lose in those matches.
1: Because as far as I'm concerned, if you followed Cape Verde from the Africa,
0: yes, I think they played the Africa Cup of Nations.
1: In the Africa Cup of Nations, they've been just a team that. It's been surprising. And that's why I'm saying they are quite
0: a surprise. There's a surprise package.
1: Surprise and lucky too.
0: What are they playing next? We might want to figure out.
1: They're playing Argentina.
0: Oh.
1: Yeah.
0: Okay. So if they are playing Argentina,
1: Argentina. That's the end.
0: I think that's their last. That's their last match, and they will be knocked out definitely. That's my opinion. You know.
1: And then Belgium versus Senegal.
0: Belgium versus Senegal. I think, whilst I also want to support African teams, I don't think they will

0: we have a chance with Belgium. Mm-hmm. Because I think the way Belgium is playing, they really want to win. They haven't really played very well, you know, at the Euros in the past World Cups. Mm-hmm. And I think they also want to prove a point that they can win these games. With De Bruyne there, I mean, obviously De Bruyne has played at the last World Cup as well. He didn't have a lot of influence. Didn't make it to the finals. So mm-hmm. I think this time around, with the obviously we can't compare how they played versus New Zealand. Slightly different. And also
1: Belgium.
0: Yes. And also group stage matches are slightly different.
1: The approach is different.
0: They are different from knockout games. The approach is different. So you never know. Senegal might bring something out of the bag, but they are also slow. There's something about them, you know, their movements, their passing become so predictable, and they might be caught on the break. That's one thing that I'm sure about. You know, De Bruyne is very good at making those very dangerous passes in dangerous spaces. Yeah. So if they allow De Bruyne to play around with the ball, I think that will be the end of Senegal.
1: Yeah, I've also seen that at that level, Lukaku plays very well.
0: Yes, and at this point as well, Lukaku is not even their star player. He's on the bench, and they've got these other youngsters who are playing the game, and they are bringing the results. You know, mm-hmm. yeah.
1: So on this one, we the favorite is Belgium.
0: Yes, I would say I will put my man on Belgium.
1: Mm-hmm. And the next one, Austria. That's in Austria versus. Australia versus Egypt.
0: Australia versus Egypt. I think I'll put my man on Egypt. Egypt is going to win. So for two reasons, mm-hmm. why I think Egypt will win. So number one, I think Egypt is more tactically, has got more technical ability, I think.
1: Than Australia,
0: yeah. Mm-hmm. And also when you look at the way they've played, I don't think Australia has played a very good games in terms of their approach, ball possession, tactics, movement, and their transition has been really slow. They weren't comfortable on the ball. They were losing the ball. Their ball possession was really low. They created few opportunities. Mm-hmm. And when you look at Egypt, you know, obviously their star player is Salah.
1: So they
0: know what to do. Salah is another land. He only needs a half chance. Mm-hmm. If he gets a half chance or one chance, that could be the goal and that could be the end. So I don't think Australia will be. It might be a tough game, but I'm sure Egypt will prevail.
1: So then we have two teams.
0: Yes.
1: And then Algeria versus Switzerland.
0: Algeria, Switzerland. I think I'll put my man on Algeria. Uh-huh. I'll put my man on Algeria. Because I think when I saw the way they played versus Austria, uh-huh. it just showed me, I mean, obviously there is some good players in there, good technical abilities as well. They've got good depth. And I think they will be able to create opportunities and score and win the match. Switzerland, mm-hmm. Xhaka probably is one of their best. And mm. what is the name of this other guy?
1: This other one.
0: Their striker, the African guy. Is it Embolo?
1: Uh-huh.
0: Yeah. You know, I'm not sure if he will get the service enough.
1: And this one was playing for Man City. What's his name?
0: The defender.
1: The defender as well.
0: Yes, I'm not sure if that. I know the one who's braided. His name? Mm-hmm. I'm not sure. But I think I will put my man on Algeria. I don't think Switzerland has got that depth to actually win these big matches. I don't think so.
1: Okay. So finally, in terms of your predictions, how many teams?
0: My predictions.
1: How many African teams
0: will make it to the last eight?
1: To the last eight.
0: I will go with two teams.
1: Mm-hmm.
0: Yeah.
1: Which ones?
0: So I think Morocco will make it.
1: Morocco.
0: Yeah.
1: Mm-hmm.
0: And I will go with Algeria. Morocco and Algeria. Because we haven't talked about Ghana. I don't think Ghana will progress past the
1: Ghana is playing Colombia.

0: Colombians are, South Americans are very good teams. They play very good football, very
1: tactical.
0: Yeah, very tactical and high intensity matches.
1: Yeah,
0: like Mexico.
1: I've seen Mexico, Ecuador, that makes.
0: They are very tactical, high intensity. I don't think Ghana will stand a chance now. So I don't think Ghana will progress.
1: So you think it's Morocco?
0: Morocco, Algeria, those are the two that I think will progress to
1: and somebody
0: round of eight.
1: Mm-hmm.
0: Yeah.
1: That's from Africa.
0: Yes.
1: Senegal.
0: I think Senegal is going to lose.
1: Ghana is going to lose.
0: Ghana is going to lose. DR Congo is going
1: to
0: lose.
1: Yeah, because the team that I also didn't expect to...
0: What about Cape Verde? Oh, Cape Verde is going to lose to Argentina.
1: So out of the 10 teams, you believe we have
0: two teams in the last eight. Those are the two teams.
1: And someone was even complaining that there are too many teams.
0: I saw the comment. It was Gattuso.
1: Yeah.
0: So Gennaro Gattuso was complaining. But you know, I think there is this privilege mentality that these European teams sometimes have. Africa is not one country. Africa has got 54 countries. And I think if we check, we might actually be the same number of European countries. We might even be more. How many countries are in Europe?
1: Yeah.
0: We could double check that very quickly.
1: Uh-huh.
0: I think Africa has got 54 countries. Uh-huh. Europe has got, I don't know how many countries, probably the same number, 50.
1: Uh-huh.
0: We should have equal number of countries qualifying for the World Cup. The format and the qualifying format should be the same. Why, all along we used to have five teams qualify from Africa. How many teams have they always had in Europe?
1: Uh-huh.
0: They should sit down and so in Zimbabwe, in our Shona language, you say Ngamiskwe Gattuso.
1: 44.
0: Oh, you see. So 44. Europe has got 44 countries, but how many countries qualify for World Cup? I don't know. There's lots of European countries that go.
1: That qualify, so we should also get it.
0: Yeah. Why should we get the same number of we should get the same number of teams that qualify. Africa has got 54 countries. We only have 9 teams that qualify.
1: Maybe they'll look at they are also trying to look at the strength of our teams.
0: No, I think some of these things, I think they're all also political, isn't it?
1: Mm-hmm.
0: And if we look at history, we might see that there is a disadvantage that always happens with how these teams be. Remember when teams are seeded. So when you're seeding teams, basically you're saying, I don't want these two big teams to come together.
1: Very early.
0: In the match. So already you're giving it, you're disadvantaging the smaller teams because they have to, obviously, they will be knocked out very early in the tournament, and you're giving these big teams an advantage, and they are always going to win the tournament. So I think we want to change the narrative, and we want things to change and be different. That's why I always try to go with smaller teams, so that we are not bored and annoyed with people always saying, Brazil has won it 5 times or Argentina has won it 6 times and that sort of talk. I want smaller teams to progress, do well as well, but I think there is a lot to invest. What I like about the modern game and how things have been done as well, probably which is now helping these smaller teams, is the introduction of technology into the game. Things like VAR. Back in the day, some of those chances, if it had been scored by Mbappe or scored by Vinicius Jr. or Harry Kane, if they were playing a smaller team, so those, some of those decisions would have gone against the smaller teams.
1: Yeah.
0: Now you can't allow those types of things to happen because there is a VAR, there is a review, which makes the game probably fair, than before.
1: Mm-hmm.
0: So,
1: that's fair. Mm-hmm. That's fair. And a question to you.
0: Yes.
1: What have been the biggest surprises and the biggest disappointments of the tournament?
0: I think obviously the biggest surprise is how Cape Verde played, them qualifying and managing a draw, doing really well. That's a good, very good surprise. Mm. The disappointment, I think, is teams that end up qualifying to go to the big world stage, we're expecting better results, not just losses. We need to at least win, progress to the last 16. The way some of our African teams lose, it's very disappointing.
1: Like which one?
0: South Africa is one of them.
1: Because for me,

0: Me, I was looking at it, some of the slots, we have wasted some of the slots, probably if Nigeria and Cameroon
1: had gone, but
0: they could have performed better, but
1: I think when you then look at the qualifications, everyone had an equal opportunity to qualify.
0: And they failed.
1: They failed. They didn't play very well. And whoever has that opportunity has to prove why they are there. But I think the way or the approach, I guess, that these some of these teams then do is just disappointing. You can't sort of imagine that teams go or lose early on. We want teams to progress, but it's unfortunate that sometimes it doesn't happen. But anyway, the thing is, what with football is, there has to be a loser. One team has to lose the match.
0: So at the end of the day, both at the end of the day, we'll still remain with one team. Otherwise, thank you so much, Mr. Mavunga, for sharing your insights. And it has been a pleasure being with you. And I hope... we look forward to see you next Wednesday.
1: Absolutely,
0: we hope your predictions. I will keep your predictions and see which ones would know.
1: Don't quote me.
0: Which ones would have progressed and see. But we'll wake up and then at 4 a.m.
1: Watch the match. Watch the England match. It has been very exciting, and thank you very much for inviting me to the studio. Mm-hmm. And I would have loved to have the other people here and have nice, diverse conversations and views. Was obviously these are just my views and your views. If we had a bigger panel, more people, I would want to invite those people who are listening right now. If they want to come, I'm taking your job.
0: Thank you so much, because if you see when we advertised, I think we were supposed to be having two other panelists, but I think they got tied up somewhere. I'm very sure next week
1: I think it would be more exciting if we have more people. We have got diverse views. We obviously don't have the same way in perspective. So the analysis would be more exciting if we have more people who enjoy and love football.
0: Definitely, that would. Otherwise, thank you so much. Have a good night.
1: Thank you.
0: This is from Face of Africa. Thank you, Mr. Bye-bye.
1: Thank you.

Amaste Tafadzoma Vunga. Yes, sir. Wish him all the best. You will have him next Wednesday. Yes, as we.

World Cup, Face of Africa. And we wish all the best, yes, to the teams that are going to play tomorrow and the day after tomorrow. Yes, the round of 32. Congratulations to Morocco for making it. Tough luck, Senegal. Ivory Coast, not Senegal. Senegal hasn't played. Senegal play Belgium. My name is Dr. Oliver Davido. I know who I be. You should not stop me. Yes, this is the Face of Africa, and the next track that I'm bringing in is from Harasta, and it's called Tornado.

Remember here with the track Rush Arasta. This is a new track, Tornado. On the face of Africa. Yes, this is a special edition. Yes, World Cup round of 32. Africa's World Cup journey remains one of the biggest stories of this tournament. 10 African teams qualified. 9 reached the round of 32, with only Tunisia eliminated in the group stage. So far, Morocco have qualified for the round of 16, while South Africa and Ivory Coast have been eliminated. This leaves 6 African nations still fighting for a place in the last 16. Let's rally behind them. I am, because the want to make sure that we make history. Africa should make history. I'm telling you, we have the ability. You saw the games, you saw the teams, and yes.

Atenda Jinx. The name of the track is called My Man. Yes, as we celebrate that qualification end, I want us to rally behind those teams that are playing. Yes, we waiting for, yes, the Democratic Republic of Congo playing England. Let's rally behind them. I'm sure definitely they will make us

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1: This one is from Stoneland. Killing Me Softly. You're listening to Dr. Oliver. The program is the Face of Africa.

Yes, you're listening to the Face of Africa. And this track that was under my voice that abruptly ended there. Yes, was from Davido. And now we have Moliva.

true face of Africa is a program that is brought to you courtesy of Dr. Oliver on Red Hawks Bay, where I showcase Africa's positive culture, amazing people, delicious food, vibrant music, and inspiring lifestyle. I focus on the positives that come from Africa, celebrating stories that matter and voices that inspire. Keep listening and experience Africa like never before from the horse's mouth.

Yes, as we continue to celebrate and to make sure that we encourage the African nations to do it in the World Cup. Six teams left, one qualified. Yeah.

powerful program, the World Cup edition 2026, where we are looking at the round of 32. Yes, we have

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Phone us on 378 0255. You don't need any special training or skills, just something to say or play.

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1: 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I'm Gareth Rapson, and with co-host Steve Lawrence, we discuss what's taking off. It's not Star Trek, but rather Book Trek. Going boldly from Elmo's bookshop to the world and beyond. 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
1: I think it has to be the carrot on the floor of the Gavette Brewster Art Gallery.
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0: Assalamualaikum warahmatullahi wabarakatuh. May peace and blessings of Almighty Allah Ta'ala be upon you all. My name is Tashreeq Hanif. I'm the local president of the Ahmadiyya Muslim community. Just recently, through the refugee settlement program, we have over 11 families settled here in Marston. Today, I would like to talk to you about our program, We Are One, about Ahmadiyya Muslim community based here in Marston. Ahmadiyya Muslim community started in 1889 under divine leadership and guidance of promised Messiah and Mahdi, Hazrat Mirza Ghulam Ahmad of Qadian. It spans over 200 countries and we have followers in millions focused on the promised Messiah. We are a humble community, lovers of peace, and we try and pride ourselves in helping the community where we are focused in one message. We worship God in service to human mankind. Thank you.
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0: Ever wondered what life was like in early settler times in New Zealand? 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

cloud, my friend, a silver lining. 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I'm so glad to hear you are still singing.

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0: This is Roger Erickson. I invite you to listen to my fantastic show called The Eclectic Hour. 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